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What's going on? 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
1: What's up? What's up? What's up? It is Saturday Night Live. Frankie Darcell with you, and I am Kronk. I know I took it back in the day, right? We are excited. Louis B is checking in. The DJ is going to be doing his thing, Frankie House Party. Doors open at 8. Yes. All the way, music from the Isley Brothers, Between the Sheets. Johnny Gill, music from the Fugees, and Lucky Day.
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1: I love it, love it, love it, my guy. Listen, let me go to the phone lines. The house party every Saturday night is on fire. I appreciate your phone call. What's happening?
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1: You know what? I'm going to back that up. He the truth two times. Yeah. Each and every Saturday, starting at 8 o'clock until 10, it is Frankie Darcell's house party featuring my man, DJ Louis V. Tim's is on the way with what you need. Cheryl Lynn, if this world were mine, and music from the elements of the universe, earth, wind, and fire.
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1: I'll Be Sure is on the way with Off On Your Own, LL Cool J next with The Loungin', and Drew Hill with Beauty. My name is Frankie Darcell. Thanks a lot for having your ears on. We got your hookup. It is happening starting Monday morning. You could win $1,000 throughout the day. 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
1: Johnny Gill, A Dance, A Kiss. It's your girl Sharon with Donnell Jones, Where I Want to Be on the way next. These folks have got to keep us out their marriage. Amy Luciani, you saw her, the video in her car. She was pulling out what appeared to be drugs, accusing her husband, Dwight Howard, NBA player, by the way, of being an addict. She said all kinds of stuff in that video. And now they're back together? Yeah, leave us out the chat.
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0: 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That's our talkback mic. Tap it. You've got 30 seconds.
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0: 96.5. Chris Brown Residuals. It's your girl Sharon with Johnny Kemp. Just got paid on the way next. Along with Tim's, her latest called What You Need, one of my favorites on radio right now. Then I'll take you back to Jodeci as they celebrate 35 years since Forever My Lady. I've got Feenin' on the way next.
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0: 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It's red. Tap it. Say what you got to say.
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0: 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October London, Silent Treatment. Your girl Sharon got Usher Nice and Slow up next. So Lucky Day reveals he walked out on a date without paying after a woman triggered his pet peeve. His pet peeve he told her about. Apparently, it is making noise with your fork on your plate. She did it anyway, and he walked out. She had to find a ride home and pay for the meal herself. Was it that serious for him to walk out like that? I'm listening to his music a little different now.
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0: B106.5, Birmingham's home for old school and today's R&B. Chris Brown Residuals with Groove Theory. Tell me up next. It's your girl, Sharon. You know, we all have something, right? And apparently, Simone Biles has a skin condition called seborrheic dermatitis. She said it got so bad, she scratched until she bled. And she claimed, I just can't live like this. So if you think that you got it bad, there's always somebody who has it worse.
1: This report.
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1: Sunday morning, I know it's early. Appreciate you being with me. I'm Victor Sosa. We got Alicia Keys and Maxwell, Lucky Day, as well as Music Soul Child. That's certainly reason to feel good early on a Sunday morning. We have thousands of more reasons to feel good about hanging with us all week long, which I'll talk to you about a little later this hour. Meantime, if there's something I can play for you while you get that coffee ready, let me know. 888-646-6167. 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
1: We got Anita Baker, October London, and some Luther for you as we get started on this Sunday morning. I'm Victor Sosa. My place is nice, but apparently I am not living as nice as Diddy is, and he's in prison. In fact, according to some recent reporting, he may be living a lot better than both of us. That's something we'll get into over the course of the next hour, too.
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Good morning and welcome to Keep Hope Alive with Reverend Jesse Jackson. The views and opinions of this program are not necessarily the views of this station, but strictly of our host and his guest. To speak with Reverend Jackson live, call toll-free 1-866-594-HOPE. That's 1-866-594-4673. And now, the Reverend Jesse Jackson.

everybody. Keep up alive with Santita Jackson. Hey, Jeremy, how you doing this morning? Okay, thumbs up, everybody. Angie Nixon, Florida State Representative Angie Nixon. Florida State Representative Angie Nixon, who shocked the whole world and became the Democratic nominee in August when she won her race by 12 points. A retired Lieutenant Colonel Alex Vindman was able to raise $16+ million, marshaling the resources of the Democratic Party. He was their favorite. Well, she's been a state representative and she's been an organizer for 20 years. And so the money, well, it had to take a back seat to her organizing. And she won by 12 points. And yet, the Democratic establishment still will not line up behind her. They say it's because she's a Democratic socialist. No, that's not it, because that's not been her thing. She has really been a progressive Democrat. That is what she is. She's progressive. And that appears to be the rub, because you have Charles Booker in Kentucky, who went from 1%, Jeremy, you know, we've had him on the show before, 1% name recognition in his state, to almost becoming the nominee the first time he ran. Well, he lost by a few points, and then he became the nominee the second time. Now, for the third time, he is the Democratic nominee for the U.S. Senate. So what is going on? Why doesn't he get the backing of the establishment that others do? How is that going? How is that happening? And Mr. Collum down in Mississippi is the same thing. But let's look at Angie King, who's going to be our guest today, our special guest in the second hour. Let's look at her, because black women are the backbone of the Democratic Party. Since the 1970s, black women are the most reliable and loyal voting bloc that the Democratic Party has, voting in upwards of 90%. 92% of us went for Kamala Harris in 2024. And yet they say Kamala Harris messed it up for us. No, it did not. She, in more than 100 days, just a little more than 100 days, came within 1.5 million votes of seizing the presidency. So Kamala Harris did not fail. The fact is, she got a little more than 75 million votes. President Trump got 77 million votes. 90 million people did not vote. And we can critique her campaign, his campaign, and why people are not voting. There's a lot to take apart. But the fact is, she was not a failed candidate. She was not. So what is going on? How can the Democratic Party expect black women in particular, and black people in general, because black men are extremely loyal to the party. 90% of us vote for the Democrats, not because they're Democrats, but because since the 1960s, they have supported issues that have been most important to us. Before that, we were supporting the Republicans because they were supporting issues that were very important to us. That's why when Dr. King's father said that he was going to shift his support from Nixon to the Kennedys, that's why that was such a seismic event. He was one of the most influential ministers in the country. Dr. King's father was. Yeah. And so when he decided

that when the Kennedys intervened and saved his son's life when he was jailed in the Deep South, they said, okay. He said, you know what? I guess I'm going to have to go with the people who are going to help take care of my son. So let's think about that, everybody. Let's think about that. Because now young people are pushing back. According to a KFF poll, Black women, around 35% of Black women, feel that neither major party adequately looks out for their core interests. So could we see another party on the horizon? Don't be surprised by anything in this political process, in this season. Be surprised by nothing. All bets are off. It's all on. So let's have a panel discussion. I want to hear what you have to say. 1-866-594-HOPE. 1-866-594-4673. You can catch us on the iHeart app, WVON, and stations all around the country. But we want to hear from you. Of course, you can catch me on the Santita Jackson Show YouTube channel. Right now, and the Reverend Jesse Jackson's YouTube channel. So let's get to it. I want to hear what your thoughts are about. I want to hear what your thoughts are about this campaign. She won by 12 points, everybody. 12 points. And she is in a statistical dead heat with her opponent. Now, anyone with that kind of fire, you would say that they have the makings of becoming a superstar in the party. And yet, there's pushback when she asked Chuck Schumer, who heads up the Senate fund for the Democrats. He said, we'll see. We'll see. I thought you all wanted the U.S. Senate. Or maybe they're willing to give up the U.S. Senate just to keep the corporatists in power. Because I do remember him being supportive of Susan Collins. It looks like she might get back in, no matter what her present troubles could be. She could get back in. And he gathered all the senators on the floor and said, you know, we want to thank you for having been at work, even though your health has been challenged. She should be applauded for that, but so all people should be. But I thought that was very interesting that that would happen. The power protects itself, but the people must protect themselves. So let's get to it, everybody. Call us at 866-594-HOPE. Let's talk about this. What are Black women to do when the party that we support will not support you? Back in just a minute. Keep Hope Alive with Santita Jackson in just a minute.

0: 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That's 1-866-594-4673.
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0: Hey, everybody. Keep Up Alive with Santita Jackson. It gets a little challenging to say that, but here we are. Everybody, let's get right to it. Let's talk about Angie King. Angie King, this is a really, really big race. The Democrats are looking, at least they're telling us that they want to win the U.S. Senate. They have a real shot at it with Charles Booker in Kentucky, with Mr. Collum down in Mississippi. With Angie King, who just shocked the world, quite frankly, just shocked the world by winning by 12 points. Lieutenant Colonel, retired Lieutenant Colonel Alex Vindman, who was the Democratic Party establishment, he was their choice. And shockingly, she won by 12 points. She was outraised 16 to 1. He raised more than $16 million. She raised just under $1 million, according to reports, $975,000. But she's been a state representative. She's been an organizer for 20 years. And, you know, the people can beat the money every time. And yet, and you can imagine, you know, she is still being given the short shrift. She called Chuck Schumer and she asked, you know, about getting funding for her campaign. This is one of the largest media markets in the country. I mean, this is Miami. This is Fort Lauderdale. I mean, this is Jacksonville. Huge, huge media market. Lots and lots of money in Florida. And lots of people of various income levels. And yet, Chuck Schumer said, we'll see. Alex Vindman, who said her opponent, who she beat, who she said, he said, I will support the candidate. I don't know how much money he has on hand, but I do know that he raised $16 million and he gave $400,000 to the Democratic Party, not to her. And anyway, that's only 2.5% of the money that he raised. So let's talk about this. What is going on? When black women deliver more than 90% of their vote to the Democrats, and a KFF poll has shown us that 35% of black women are saying, wait a minute, neither party is really fully representing what it is that I'm looking for, what it is that I need. And let's not even talk about young people who are trending toward independence. So let's talk about this today. We've got a tremendous panel. I think we have C.K. Hoffler on with us and Indiana State Representative Reagan Hatcher. So proud of this young lady. I've known her since before she was born. This is really her father made so much history. Richard Hatcher, the first black mayor of Gary, Indiana, and really one of the icons in progressive black politics and in progressive politics. So proud of her. And we've got Attorney Tanya Woods from the West Side Justice Center here in Chicago, brilliant attorney. And do we have Stacey Grant with us? Okay, well, we're just going to grab our people. We're very excited to have our panel with us today. But let me start with you, Representative Hatcher. When I reached out to you with this story, you were not shocked by the lack of support for Angie King. Talk to me.
1: Yeah, good morning, and thank you for having me, Santita. I always love being on the show. Well, it made me think of two things. And excuse me, I have a cold this morning. First, it went back to my dad's campaign in 1967 when he won the Democratic primary as the first black mayor of a major elected city in the United States. And in the November general election, the Democratic Party actually supported the Republican candidate. And so I think we start as far back as that here in the state of Indiana. But just more recently, in 2024, we had a young woman named Erica Watkins to run in the Valparaiso, Indiana area against the Republican challenger. And in her run, she was an elected school board member. She had a master's degree in education. She was well qualified and liked by the people of that community. However, the Indiana Democratic Party at that time decided that her race did not qualify for funding. And I think what we find in these races is that when we don't push, when we don't have that support by either the state party or the national party, we do lose out on the opportunity for a boost in those elections. So I'm not surprised. I am concerned, though, because obviously the Democratic Party in the United States is going a different direction. We see that in the city of New York with Mondami, and we're starting to see that more and more across the country. In this case, it's not that she was a big progressive or a socialist, or she's not campaigning on those things. She's just a young Black woman in America that has gone through many of the struggles that many Black women in America go through, and she's just not seen as the typical candidate for Florida.
0: But you know, but she is a progressive, and that's okay. It seems that, Representative Hatcher, that progressives get the pushback. Because if she were establishment, if she were not standing for Medicare for All, I mean, the Democratic Socialists of America have supported her. She did not run as their candidate. She ran as a Democrat. She's already a state representative, just like you. I mean, but one of the things that I do see is with Mayor Mamdani, and I'm not upset with anyone about, you know, where they get their money from and who supports them. You can't speak to that. All you can do is accept the support, because we all need it, right? But you know, he and Dr. El Sayed actually have some Soros backing. You know, I think a member of the Soros family just held a big fundraiser for Dr. El Sayed. And we saw Mayor Mamdani, you know, they posted a picture of him with George Soros' son the day after he won. I'm not upset about that, but it lets you know that they have some bona fides on the establishment side that other people do not have. And, you know, I think of Angie King, and this is something your father would have spoken to so fully. She reminds me of Reverend and that candidacy, and it was all of their candidacy, because one of the persons who pushed Reverend to run was your father. He said, "You have got to do this. I don't care. You've got to run." He and Marion Barry said, "You have got to do this," and they had no money, but what they had was the enthusiasm of the people. So let me shift to you. Commissioner Stamps, because, you know, part of what one of the triggers for Reverend running was your mother, Marion Stamps, who was pushing on fair housing in 1982, well, for her whole organizing life. But in 1982, it just reached a boiling point here in Chicago, and it pushed us to boycott Chicago Fest, which generated more money for the city than any event. And it pushed Harold Washington to run, which you and I remember he did not want to do. And the disrespect meted out at him pushed Reverend to run for the presidency. So it was just, she is at the center of this as well. What do you make of this? This woman outraises her opponent 16-1. She beats him by 12 points. And then Chuck Schumer says, "We'll see. I'm giving you some money." What?
1: I think, good morning, everyone. I'm so glad that we're having this conversation, because to me, in my opinion, this speaks to something that I think we're not articulating enough in this particular way, which is the war on women. I think as much as we are up against racism, we are also up against misogyny in these spaces. And a lot of times these same people who depend on the support of Black women do not want the leadership of Black women. Even though, time and time again, it has been Black women that have rescued not just the Democratic Party, but have rescued this country from its own doom. And that continues to happen. I see it in so many areas. And I think this morning we just happened to be talking about campaign financing. But even if you talk about Black women in leadership, period. I mean, I was just reading in preparation for this conversation. I was reading something where Angie Nixon said something about the Democratic Party being gun shy because of Kamala's loss. Kamala's race was phenomenal. And I don't even understand. You can't even take Kamala's loss as a Kamala's loss. Kamala won in every area that is important, specifically in fundraising. Kamala raised millions of dollars in less than 24 hours, many of those millions coming from the households of Black women, which in my opinion is a direct connection to the, you know, thousands of Black women who have been laid off, which is a direct connection to all of these other issues that Black women are finding themselves in under this current administration. And if you weaken Black women, you most certainly will weaken the Democratic Party. So all of those dots are connected. I think it's misogynistic, and I think it's short-sighted that Democrats, the Democratic Party, and the funding sources of the Democratic Party have not weighed in with their dollars and put their money where their mouth is. And they really absolutely need to, because representatives that you electeds that you just named, both male, Mandami and Al-Sayed, both male, both not, you know, I won't even go down that path. That might get into some different kind of waters, and I don't want to do that. But what I do see is the misogyny and how A, Black, B, female candidates are funded, and the monies that are not spent on them. This woman has raised $970,000 in comparison to like $11 million that was spent on another candidate that she beat. When you have demonstrated that you are a winner, all of the resources need to be poured into your direction. When you are fighting for the salvation of your party, all resources need to be dumped into candidates who have demonstrated that they are winners and are capable of holding on to these seats. The fact that we are not is the reason that Democrats get beat up on the way that they do. We lack the courage, we lack the tenacity, and we lack the investment on the people that we're actually depending on to save us.
0: Well, Attorney C.K. Hoffler, I mean, and you spent so much time in Florida practicing there. What do you see?
2: Well, I agree with the previous comments, Santita. I'm headed to Florida right now as we speak. And so what do I see? You know, a combination of misogyny, sexism, and racism. That's what I see. But I'm not surprised, because I'm here also, I'm leaving Atlanta, and we're seeing the exact same dynamic, the exact
1: with
2: same dynamic. In the race with Keisha Lance Bottoms. So this is not new. This is not new. We are ready for this. We should not be surprised by this. The reason why it was important to have organizations such as Win with Black Women is because it was necessary to be able to not just be advocates on behalf of Black women who were being marginalized as usual, but just understanding the power of Black women in this process. I agree. Kamala's race was, yes, she didn't win, but there were so many victories along the way. And we need to learn from that playbook. It is absolutely unacceptable that the party, that the Democratic Party, will not support a candidate who has demonstrated on a shoestring budget what she can do because she has the support of the people. So what am I seeing? I'm seeing a very tight race that is winnable. She can win this race if she had more money. It's just that simple.
0: But you know, but we won races without the money. I think it's, to me, it comes down to, at this point, the disrespect panel, really, because she's having to spend time out of state raising money when she could be spending time in state knocking on doors. We have already proved, I mean, if we just, and that's why I have to write about Reverend's campaign, because it really was miraculous. I remember when he opened up on Saturday Night Live, he said this was the most cost-efficient campaign in history. It was about 99 cents per vote. You know, $3 million you raise and you get 3.5 million voters, okay? And that was the first time out. And 2.5 million of them, he had registered himself and brought to the party. They had never seen anything like that before. And quite frankly, they've not. Haven't seen it since his 88 campaign. But this is insulting. And at some point, you've got to have an insult level, everybody. You must have an insult level. And we have got to have an insult level. You cannot outraise your opponent 16-1. He was a Democratic Party establishment choice. She raised $975,000. He raised $16 million. She beat him by 12 points. It has been proved that she can do it. they say, okay, we've got 1.5 million more registered Republicans in the state. You flushed 1.4 million people off the rolls who had had their records cleared as felons. So it's very clear that things are tilted against her, and yet she's winning with the black vote. She's winning with the white working class vote. She's winning in places that we don't traditionally see. So we need to talk about that, everybody. We've got to talk about that here on the Keep Hope Alive with Santita Jackson Show. Back in just a minute.

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0: of Mary J. Blige, keep a wife with Santita Jackson. We're talking about black women this morning and the Democratic Party and black women just in politics in general. Republicans will give you money, you know, but you must hew to a line that really undermines black and popular interests. See, that which helps black people helps everybody. So we just need to be real. And Lavonia Perryman, I need you to call in right now at 866-594-HOPE. 866-594-HOPE. Call in and tell your friends to call in. But I need you to call in. I want you to be a part of this panel. Because we need to talk about the pushback that progressives receive. But black women in particular right now. I just need us to have this space. Because Angie Nixon, when I see, I'm going to send you a link, Jeremy. She brought me to tears when I saw her on a Florida news show. This is a woman who's made not even $29,000 a year. She escaped domestic violence in her home of origin. She is someone who's been organizing. She's been a single mother for 12 years. She went on and got her bachelor's from the University of Florida. She is someone who's worked very hard. And she has used all of her success to help somebody else. She's been an organizer. I mean, a real community organizer. And that's, when I say that, I mean, Reverend was a real community organizer. He got out in these streets and worked with people. At the Poor People's Campaign in Washington, D.C., after Dr. King was killed, the staff, the SCLC staff, went on to Washington. And you could imagine how dispirited they were because Dr. King had just been murdered in front of most of them. It was horrible. And it was designed to undo many of them emotionally and mentally, and quite frankly, it did. And they were staying in the hotel, and it became a rainy mess, but my father spent most of the day with the people who, the thousands of people who would come in to the Poor People's sit-in anyway. And so they came back to the hotel, and they said, we need someone just to be with these folks. And you know whose hand went up? Commissioner Stamps?
1: Father.
0: Reagan. And I've known Reagan since before she got here. I remember her father's lava lamp because I went to campaign for him when I was like three. In 1967, that was the first time I saw the Jackson Five. They were performing for him at his rally. Yes, they were.
1: Yes,
0: they were. And they were wearing their green suits and their black shirts. And Mrs. Jackson, remember that? She said, you remember that? I said, yes, I do. I was so glad to see someone who was near my age at an event. And I mean, CK, I mean, he raised his hand and just went out in that mud and stayed with them for however many days it was. That's why he famously or infamously took everybody to the Senate, dining room and had them go on and eat. Order what you want. They were like, who's going to pay for it? He said, y'all going to pay for it because the taxpayers are paying for it. We're taxpayers. Get what you need to eat. How about that? she's been doing that kind of work. And you mean to tell me you can't see the jewel in that? You can't see the jewel in a Charles Booker who goes from 1% name recognition in Kentucky to almost becoming the nominee the first time he runs and becoming the nominee the second time he runs, but you all want to go past him because you don't want a progressive. Let's put it where it is. Representative Hatcher, Attorney Hoffler, Commissioner Stamps. They don't want someone who's speaking for the poor because he's a corporatist. And you know, let me tell you something. Voting is the end of the beginning. Because even when you elect someone who you like or who you love, you have to push them because the people who did not like them now become their very best friends. I'm not mad because you have to represent everybody, not just the people who supported your platform. That's where politics gets to be interesting because you end up having to shift things. Not that your principles have shifted. You've got to work with everybody. But what they're doing to her, to me, is just a shame. But Reagan, Representative Hatcher, it's just hard for me because I've known this child.
1: It's fine.
0: No, but I want everyone to know she's a state representative. But this is what you're dealing with.
1: Yeah.
0: So what have you all had to do in Indiana?
1: In Indiana, it is much the same. Here in Gary, we are a primarily Democratic area. An area that I represent here in District 3. And so usually our main election is in May in the primary. But also here in Indiana, we have a state party that will not support the incumbent in a primary election. They say they will only get involved in November in the general And that is if they feel like either you need money because you may not win, but if they think you're going to win, you don't get any funding. And if they think you're not going to win, you don't get any funding. So think about where that kind of leaves a candidate. So here in Indiana, I'm part of the Indiana Black Caucus, and what we decided to do was fund each other and fund the candidates that are historically left out by the state party. Now, in doing that, I have chosen not to support the state party in a way that they request that support. But I'll tell you this, Santita, when I had a strong challenger a bit back, I went to them, I asked for funding. I am an established candidate here in the state. I've been running since I was 27 years old. And they told me no, that they will not get involved in the primary race. So we just had to start figuring out how to take care of each other and taking care of the candidates that usually do not get their attention.
0: And calling them out when they behave this way. Because
1: absolutely.
0: Because you're akin to a Kennedy. You're second generation in this. Your father made history. And this is where, Commissioner Stamps, this matters. Stop playing with me. Because if you had a legacy that stood for empire, they would promote you. But if you stand for the people, mm-hmm. they try to bury you. Commissioner, mm-hmm. Let me go to Attorney Tanya Woods, who is doing such magnificent work at the West Eye Justice Center. What do you see? What kind of signal does this send to you and to your children?
2: Well, good morning, and thank you for having me on. Thank you for my colleagues. And the signal that it sends and what we are telling our children and should be telling our children and having conversations should be happening in the kitchen table, in the living room, around the television, is one, the education that you guys are dropping down right now, the wisdom to share with our young people where we came from and all the work that's already been done. Because so often, if we're not telling those stories don't get told, and we know that. And because those stories of greatness and of struggle and of triumph don't get told, then our young people think they have to do it all over again, or they have to start from scratch, or they do not see themselves in the struggle at all, which is worse. The second thing is, and we talk about voter registration a lot, we talk about voter mobilization a lot less, but among our young people is listening first and then talking about what the steps are that have to be taken. And so while we know that there are not nearly enough voter registration activities going on, there's still a lot, but there are far fewer voter mobilization. And so what I mean by that is we start with the education, talking about the Black struggle, talking about Black liberation movements in a way that our young people can see themselves in it. And then matching that with what the activity and the responsibility that is required in order for us to move forward as a people. And so that goes beyond, it includes, but it goes beyond the registration and then says to our young people, now what is your role in moving us forward as a community and making space for them? And I know the people on this call are doing so because I see it all the time. I see Commissioner Stamps almost every day. Working tirelessly, not only on the West Side, but and beyond. So we see it. It's not like it's not happening, but it needs to be scaled and made in such a way that is sustainable and lifting up our young people in such a way that they can be a part of and not just adjacent to. I think that's what's really critical. But that starts in our homes. That starts in our classrooms, having conversations one-on-one, building relationships with young people instead of always vilifying them. And again, I'm not talking about anybody on this show. And nobody probably even listening, but we know it happens. We see too many stories about what young people are doing wrong, wilding out, drag racing in the streets. Every crime that is reported seems to always get connected to a Black child. When in fact, we should be talking about the Black children that go missing, the Black children that are underfunded in their educational systems and their classrooms, Black children that don't get appropriate health care, Black mothers who don't get good adequate maternal care. So these are all the things that I think are affecting our young people on a very real everyday basis, that we start a conversation where they are, then put them at the center of the conversation when it talks about political power so that they can see themselves in this movement.
0: Well, I want to know, Commissioner Stamps, I mean, how do we navigate this conversation? Because I think it is very hard, if we're going to be honest, and I'm opening this to the whole panel. It is very hard. I don't do disrespect well. And this is just disrespectful. And this is the same thing that we were facing 40 plus years ago. This is what pushed Reverend to running. He said reciprocity. Cut us in or cut us out. You can't expect me to support you. We asked Ted Kennedy and then the presumptive nominee of the party, former Vice President Mondale, do not come in here. We have an opportunity to have a black mayor. This is what we have. And they came in anyway. We said, oh, no, you don't do that. And that's what I feel like they're doing with her and Charles Booker and Mr. Colum down in Mississippi. And we've got some other signature races. I mean, I'm like, do you want the U.S. Senate or not?
2: We got signature races all across the country. But I think the bigger question that we're going to have to grapple with, particularly when we talk about our young people, and hey, Tanya, is this. I got a few philosophies, right? But the first is only the truth transforms. So we got to face some hard truths about the level of disrespect we have suffered and endured working within the established Democratic Party, because guess what? Our children see that disrespect too. And our children are saying, I'm not here for it, which is why I'm having conversations with young people all the time who are not even checking for the Democratic Party. They are already saying, if I'm going to be involved in this, I'm going to be DSA, because y'all not about that life. Y'all not trying to do that work. Y'all trying to keep status quo, and the status quo must go. I'm not doing that. You had an old white man, and this country is so ageist until they need you. But that was Bernie Sanders. I was a Bernie Sanders delegate. In 2015, whenever I ran, right, the first time. I was a Bernie Sanders delegate, and the people you see winning races came out of that same movement very early when Bernie Sanders started kind of getting this different kind of notoriety. And then AOC followed that, and now you're trying to see in the fruit of that tree, that DSA tree, you're seeing it bear fruit in a way that the Democratic Party is not. But this is the other...
0: Let's back this up a minute, because Bernie Sanders came out of the Jackson campaign, and I'm not just pumping.
2: Because
0: what we're doing, because they gave him pushback, they tried to bury him. This was never about the Democratic Party. This was about when Reverend ran, we were not even 20 years out from the Voting Rights Act.
2: Oof.
0: You had young black Republicans for Jesse Jackson. This was the way for them to get on. You didn't have black folks who covered presidential campaigns. You did not have black people who got Democratic contracts. Amen? Hello? There's a business of politics. And these people are playing with us.
2: Well, they playing with us and they playing in our face. But I think the question we got to ask is, what we going to do?
0: Because what we did then was register.
1: Organization that we know well in Chicago, and that's the Chicago Black Voter Project, which is full of young people who are young enough to be our children and who are standing on the front lines, proliferating themselves and sustaining movements and campaigns that need to be reckoned with. And imagine if we have, and this is what I know because this is where I live, imagine if we have movements like that in all our major cities, which I'm sure there may be, but then connect it in such a way that we're creating a national conversation among these groups, right? And so I should know about what's happening, and not just me, but the people who are here in Chicago should know what's happening in LA, New York, Atlanta, wherever, so that we are also moving not only locally, but also nationally in such a way that that kind of power has to be reckoned with, and that we are, we are laying a foundation and a roadway and a pathway for young people who are very bright, very talented, very organized, and are in a position to take it to the next level. And then we stand, let them stand on our shoulders and we support them so that they can get out in front. But see, I think more of that needs to happen.
0: But Commissioner Stamps, I only bring this up so that they can understand the history, because many of them are under the misimpression that we were trying to build up the Democratic Party. What they don't realize, because we have not shared this with them adequately, is what we were fighting, that we were always fighting against the party. I'm sure Reagan's father told her that we were not welcome. Even after he brought in 2.5 million votes, that's how we got the DLC. The Democratic Leadership Council came out of, they said, you know what, if Jesse Jackson and the Rainbow are successful, this was in their founding document, we are going to leave and become the Republicans. That was Clinton. That was Gore. That was Sam Nunn. That was Chuck Robb. That was Al Farmer. Oh, don't, honey, because I got a memory like an elephant, like the Deltas do. Are you kidding me? I remember that. And so, and I'm not segregating this to my, to our part of the Divine Nine. I'm just saying, as we understand what is going on here. And I just think we just have to stop. We have to just call this out. Because
2: absolutely.
0: Because she should not have to be running hither and yon when these people are sitting on all of these resources and they won't give her any. And yet they expect us to come and vote for them in 2028 and 2030. That's their expectation, because then they're going to come to me in my church clapping off beat, telling me that I have no choice, trying to frighten me as if I'm not an adult. I have lived through lynchings. You think I'm going to be frightened of this moment in which I'm finding myself? Don't play with me.
2: So, Santita, you hit on a tension that I want to just unpack, unfurl, and kind of peel back on the layers. And that's that tension of what is owed to us and what is due to us, that, you know, that it belongs to us because we put in, so we should be able to get out, and then what we have to do for ourselves. And that's a healthy tension that I want to talk about and just kind of call out, because there are places and spaces that we not only belong, but we have contributed to, and so we should get out of it. The deposits that we made, we should be getting the bounty and the dividends that we put in. Then there's also that moment, though, when we recognize that those very systems or schemes that we have paid into and are not going to give us the dividends, that we have to be running a parallel track that's even more powerful, that depends on us and only us, right? So I think that two things can hold, you know, we can hold two thoughts at the same time. And as you pointed out, this was never about trying to get that party to do better by us, but it was about, and can continue to be a conversation about, but you owe us, right? Like, but we've put in some blood, sweat, and tears, and we've done some things that give us the right to be able to demand certain things from systems, whether it be our political parties, whether it be government agencies, whether it be a Medicaid program, whatever the thing is that we have a right to demand from those dividends that are due to our community. At the same time, we have to make it a moral imperative amongst all the people in our community to say, what are you doing to contribute to the parallel system that is Black-led, that is Black-rooted, that is, Black-driven? So what I mean by that is everybody, you know, in your household, are you lifting up and teaching and contributing to Black not-for-profits, Black candidates, and things of that nature as well? And so I think that also has to be kind of pulled out and extracted while we are demanding from certain systems that we know for a long time have been inequitable and don't work in our favor. What are we also doing to build our own systems that work for us, that are led by us, that are driven by us, and more importantly, that are funded by us?
0: Well, you know, and I'm going to tell you, it's not enough to have a Black face in a high place.
2: It is not.
0: We've got to have people. I want to know what you represent. Who's funding you? Because now we have other groups that are funding Black candidates, and they're putting them. You know, I know who I'm sending. I got to know who you're bringing to me. How about that part?
2: That part.
0: We're not asking those questions. But hold on. We'll be right back. Well, you know, I got the clock. I've got Jeremy going crazy on this other side. I need to turn the screen around so you can see him. All right, everybody. 866-594-HOPE. What about Black women and the Democratic Party? What about reciprocity? Right here on Keep Up Alive with Santita Jackson.
3: 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All the times that I should have been careful with me. Why did I hate myself? Why did I hate so intensely?
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0: Hey, everybody. Keep Hope Alive with Reverend Jesse with Santita Jackson. 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
19: We have to support Angie Dixon. We have to support her. We have to support her because we have to act as though our lives are depending upon it. She could make a difference in the Senate. We need a Senate seat. We have to make a difference. We have to call members of Congress and tell the establishment to support her. I'm sorry for the noise in the background. But most importantly, we've got to vote. It's important for us to vote. V-O-T-E, vote. That is what's going to make a difference in this country. We've got to vote.
0: That's right. And you know what? It's not about the party. It's about you. You make the party do what you need it to do. All you're doing is using the party. That's all.
19: Absolutely.
0: So don't fall in love. Make them fall in line with you. How about that part? Angie King coming up here on Keep Hope Alive with Santita Jackson back in just a minute.

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0: Hey, everybody. Keep Up Alive with Santita Jackson. We are talking about Florida State Representative Angie King. Excuse me, Angie Nixon. Wow. I've just got all these names going, but Angie Nixon. Maybe it's the Nixon part. I don't know, but I love her. She outraised her opponent 16-1. Retired Lieutenant Colonel Alex Vindman. He was the Democratic Party establishment choice. He was supposed to win, but a funny thing happened on the way to the forum. He lost by 12 points. He raised $16 million plus. She raised $975,000. How did it happen? Well, people in the state of Florida know her, number one. And not only did she get an overwhelming number of black voters, she got white working class people, poor and working people. As they got to know her, as they got to hear her, they said, no, we need some of what she's got. By any metric, she is someone who should be a superstar in the party. And yet, Senator Chuck Schumer, who oversees Senate monies that go out to the different candidates, when she made her obligatory call to him to ask for money for this all-important money for this all-important race, he said, well, we'll see. Now, he gave her money from his PAC, but that's not the millions that she needs in one of the largest media markets in the country. So let's talk about this here on Keep Up Alive with Santita Jackson. We are going to get Florida State Representative Angie King up in a hot second so that we can hear from her. What does she stand for? Many of you have heard about her, but we want you to hear from her right here on Keep Up Alive with Santita Jackson. Back in just a minute.
1: 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That's 1-866-594-4673.
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5: 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Call 1-866-594-HOPE. That's 1-866-594-4673. Hey, everybody. Keep Hope Alive with Santita Jackson here on iHeart. Of course, our podcast is Keep Hope Alive Reflections. But everyone, spread this interview far and wide. We are so excited to have Florida State Representative Angie Nixon on with us. Of course, she shocked the world just a couple of months ago when she won her primary over retired Lieutenant Colonel Alex Vindman. He outraced her 16-1, at least 16-1. And stunningly, she won by 12 points. But was it really that stunning? If you put in the work, Representative Nixon, you can win. And just welcome to the show. We're so proud of you. You've inspired us all over the country. We thank God for you. Help us to understand what it is that you stand for. I've got my brother, Congressman Jonathan Jackson, standing by. Because he was just so excited. He's just going to jump all over my interview today. But, you know, before I say anything to you, Congressman, would you like to say anything to Representative, our future senator from the great state of Florida?
6: Yes. And you have an amazing group of fantastic women on this program right now. So I'm going to excuse myself from making any comments, but I just want to congratulate you. Thank you, Senator. You have lifted our imaginations even higher. And I want to make sure that I can get the party to release that funds that Vindman, that they contributed to, is given to you.
7: Hey, we would love that. I received that. I would openly receive that.
5: Well, Congressman, why is that important to you? Because you were the first person to really sound the bell on that on a national platform.
6: Well, if you have a Democratic primary and most of the Democratic Party supported one candidate versus another, and that candidate loses, and he's sitting on $7-8 million of unspent funds, he had the money and he didn't spend it because he didn't take her very serious. So what is he doing with the money? It's not his piggy bank. Then return it back to the party so we can put it behind our nominee.
5: Well,
7: that's right.
5: Well, now there's that. Representative Nixon, welcome to the show. People talk about you, but we want to hear from you. I have to tell you, I saw a clip of you on a a show down in Florida, and it brought tears to my eyes. My brother and I, our grandmother and our mother are from Florida. Our grandmother was a migrant worker. She was a single mom, a teenage unwed mother from the age of 14. And she clawed her way up just as you have done. And so, you just moved me.
7: Yeah, it was, first of all, thank you for having me on. I'm so excited to be on with you. Legendary, y'all are legendary, a great legacy. But, you know, that's why I'm running. I want people to know that it is everyday, hardworking people that should get to shape what our economies look like and what our communities look like. And currently, right now, that's not happening in this country. What's happening in this country is that we have a lot of corrupt politicians that are in power that are basically bought and paid for by these ultra wealthy billionaires and ultra wealthy millionaires and these big corporations. And they're up there in Washington, D.C. doing their bidding. And it's so frustrating. We see that Donald Trump, Ashley Moody, they are scammers. And J.D. Vance, they are scammers. And again, every single time that they like push legislation, it only benefits their friends and family who are ultra wealthy and rich. Or it benefits the corporations that, again, that just pad their campaign coffers. And so I am tired of bailing out big businesses. I'm ready to bail out the small business owners. I'm ready to look out for regular, hardworking, everyday people who just cannot get ahead. It's like they're working harder. We're outside working harder than ever, struggling just to stay afloat. And then you have the politicians, the corrupt politicians that are in Washington that are working less and less and less, and they're getting richer. And on top of that, I look at my opponent. She is, her net worth increases by like the millions every year because she trades stocks. She trades healthcare stocks, and then she's also on a healthcare committee. And so it just makes you wonder, like, what, like, are you, like, you're literally benefiting from being a lawmaker. But the people that you're supposed to represent and help uplift, they're not benefiting from you being in office at all. As a matter of fact, you're making it harder for them to live.
5: What are the particular challenges that you're facing in your candidacy right now? And how can people around the country help you? Because many of us see this as a national campaign, actually.
7: Yeah, and it is, right? It is not, it's important to know that this is not my campaign. It's not my campaign. This is the people's campaign. Like, even people who are not in the state of Florida, I need folks to recognize that this is going to send shockwaves, and it's going to put, you know, like the overall establishment that only looks out for people who look out for corporations, it's going to put them on notice. If we win this election, that regular people should be shaping the policies. Regular people should decide what they want this country and nation to look like and to be like. And I would love for folks to, number one, volunteer their time. We need their time. Whatever people can do as far as making phone calls, you know, if folks live or are coming down to Florida for, you know, because it's getting colder, they should plug in and volunteer on our campaigns, right? Making phone calls, sending text messages. At a very minimum, what people can do is they can alert everyone that they know that lives in a state of Florida to vote for me. Make sure that they register by Monday, October 5th. And then also, you know, they can text them and they can share our information from our platforms, ANG for Florida, on all social media platforms. And then we need their talent. Whatever people are good at, like, they should add it to the campaign. I don't know if people are good at gathering people to groups of people to write postcards and that type of stuff, or fundraising for us, let's do that, right? So your time, your talent. Finally, I need some treasure, right? I do recognize that good old-fashioned grassroots organizing organized people will beat big money each and every day. But we're not just running up against big money. We're running up against gigantic, enormous pots of money. And so we need to get our money organized as well. And so what I'm asking for is for people to make donations to our campaign at AngieNixon.com. Our average donation is around $30. And that means that, you know, it's just regular working folks that are donating to our campaign. And so we need more regular working people to donate to our campaign. It doesn't matter if it's a dollar, if it's $5, if it's the max out at $3,500, we would greatly appreciate it. Someone donated 33 cents to my campaign, and I am greatly appreciative of that because that's all they had. But they recognize that this campaign is their campaign, and it is about improving the livelihoods of all people.
5: We're talking with Florida State Representative Angie Nixon. She is in a statistical dead heat, they say, with her opponent. She could become the next U.S. Senator from the great state of Florida, and she needs your support. But I have some questions to that end, just some bright line questions about your platforms that that some people have tried to debate you on. Help us just in a give us a snapshot of how you feel about health care, Medicare for all.
7: Yeah, I'm fully supportive of Medicare for all. It would save us over, don't take my word for it, but according to a recent Yale study that came out in August, it would save us over $1 trillion annually. And that's because there's a lot of people that are underinsured or not insured at all that are using emergency rooms for their primary care. And then you see these executives getting these big bonuses and, you know, golden parachutes when they leave. That money should be actually used to provide care for people. Too many folks are actually like dying because they don't have the insurance that they need. And also, like, I don't know if folks realize, but the leading cause of bankruptcy here in our country is medical debt. And so they're like, think about it. People are literally going bankrupt because they're trying to stay alive. I don't know anyone who says, I want to be sick. I don't know anyone
4: that
7: who says they want to have cancer, right? And so no one should be punished because they can't afford life-saving medical treatment, right? And so I'm fully supportive of Medicare for All. It would save us $1 trillion annually and save us over 114,000 lives annually.
5: You have been a lifelong Democrat. Am I not correct?
7: I am a lifelong Democrat, correct.
5: And yet, the label of Democratic Socialist of America has stuck. I mean, and many people who run for office are supported by the Working Families Party, all kinds of parties. Help me to understand how you describe yourself.
7: Yeah, so I describe myself as a mama who's trying to make sure that I am fighting for everyone and I'm getting everyone what they need, right? Like, I believe that the government should work for people and not against them. And right now, that's not the case. And so I joined DSA. I joined Working Family Party. I upped my membership to become a lifetime member of the NAACP because right now, in this moment, we need a broad, diverse coalition of people who are going to fight back against this rise in authoritarianism, this rise in fascism, and this rise in the oligarchy here in our country. And so what I like about those organizations, right, and let's be clear, I don't agree 100% with any organization. I don't agree 100% with the direction of the Democratic Party, right? But I agree with a lot of it, the majority of it, and so the same with these other organizations. And so they are fighting to ensure people have quality health care. They're fighting to ensure people have affordable housing and things like universal child care and fully funded public schools. And so, of course, I'm going to join groups that need to come together. We all need to work together, fight back against what's happening in D.C. and in our state legislatures and sometimes our local government. and really work to galvanize and motivate and energize and mobilize a base of people that we need to turn out so that we can win this midterm election.
5: When you are looking at your international stances, you've been unafraid to look at the Middle East in a balanced way, Israeli security balanced with, you know, with Palestinian justice. Can you explain your position on the Middle East as we are all looking at the conflict and Americans really want a just resolution to it?
7: For sure. So look, I have for my entire adult career advocated and fought for the health and safety and well-being of all people. And I want everyone to exist, like full stop. But like that means that we cannot be funding Netanyahu's government. It's like he is, attacking the Palestinian community. I don't trust him. He has broken multiple ceasefires when it came to Iran, when it came to what's going on in the Gaza Strip, the West Bank and everything. And so I am not supportive of his administration. And so, but I want to be clear, right? Like, because I was the first state lawmaker to call for a ceasefire here in the state after what happened on October 7th. But I want to be clear. Like, I called out Hamas for the atrocities that they committed. Like, I demanded the release of hostages and wanting to make sure that justice is served, right? No one should have to live in fear, and they have caused people to live in fear over in Israel, and they caused harm to many of those concert goers, right? But also, like, the response that Netanyahu has done right now is just absolutely horrific. And so I can have the more moral clarity to call him out and say that, like, that's not anti-Semitic. The same way that I call out Donald Trump and how he's running our country, that doesn't make me un-American, right? That doesn't make me hate Israelis if I am calling out their leader. I'm just very critical of him. And I just want, I just want aggressive diplomacy over there. I think what's happening right now is just, it's making everyone unsafe over there. And it's also making people unsafe over here in the States as well.
5: You have called for a national rent freeze. I mean, at a time when we're watching a spike in evictions, massive spikes, record numbers of spikes. We are looking at people who cannot afford to rent an apartment in the city in which they are working. Explain your housing policy, because it impacts everyone.
7: Right. And so I want to put this out there. I am a landlord too. The first home that I bought for me and my daughter as a single mom, I'm actually renting it out. But I am not trying to, like, you know, make my life savings off of this home, right? And so I am calling for a temporary national rent freeze in this moment, because Donald Trump decided to put working family taxes on people in the form of these tariffs. And he decided to send us, our men and women in uniform, into a thoughtless war that is... Ooh. Our grocery prices to go up, causing every type of good that's imported into this country to go up. And so people are hurting. And now they're faced with higher food costs and also, like, seeing rent go up. And that's a problem. And I know some folks are like, well, what about property insurance? Like, we need to address that too. We need to reform that too. The problem that I see in a lot of this is corporate greed, right? Yeah. Like, these corporate landlords or these insurance companies are jacking up prices simply because they can. And because they know people have no other option, they have no other place to go. And so we need to hold these companies accountable if they aren't that price gouging. And we also need to federal backstops as it relates to insurance and CAT fund, catastrophe funds, and that type of stuff. And also going a little bit deeper as far as like possible offering up, be able to go into like reinsurance. Oftentimes the federal government anyway, like we step in, the federal government steps in time of big natural disasters anyway, when insurance companies stop paying out claims. So it's like, what are they good for? Like, what are they doing besides denying people claims? Like here in the state of Florida, we had a massive hurricane that happened probably like 3 or 4 years ago. I think it was Matthew or so. And there's people still in the along the panhandle and along the west coast of our state who have still yet to get their house rebuilt. And that's because the insurance company is playing games. That is dead wrong. And if they're going to do that, like, we need to reassess what they are and why they're here in the first place.
5: What would surprise us about the people who have supported you? As I read different press reports, I can see that you've got the overwhelming support of the Black community, but you've also been able to touch white working class and white poor people and the Hispanic community. Help us to understand, who are your supporters?
7: I mean, that's because I go and talk to them. I don't take anything for granted. I am going to put everything, leave everything out on the field. And again, I'm an organizer. I'm a community organizer. I'm a former union organizer. I know that it is important to talk to people, even if you differ ideologically, even if you're not the same, you know, the same race, you don't worship the same way, but you can begin to change people's hearts and minds when you develop relationships with them, or you at least got to go have conversations with them to learn what it is that they care about. And then you can connect that to the work that you're doing. And so that's how we've been so successful. My opponent, on the other hand, runs from people. She runs from debate. She doesn't want to debate me. She's running from in-person town hall meetings. She holds press conferences and then runs out the back door when the press starts asking her questions. And that is not what we need. She doesn't respond to emails or phone calls from her constituents. Many of her constituents call my office as a state lawmaker to help them with their federal issues. And so we're connecting people to federal agencies and departments more so than her office is. And so, look, it's like elected officials work for people. You know, I consider myself a public servant, and I work for the people of the state of Florida. I don't want to get a bad review or, you know, get fired from my job. So I am going to do my darndest to make sure folks get a response and have what they need from me.
5: She, in fact, has refused to debate you. I've got less than a minute here. What do you want us to know? And how can we get in touch with your campaign so that we can participate and contribute?
7: For sure. What I want people to know is that this is a special election, and that when we win this race, which our polling shows that it is tight, and that we can, we immediately get sworn in after the election results are certified. We get sworn in this year. We don't have to wait until January. And so we can push back and hold the line against what Donald Trump will try to push through during these last 2 months. And then what I would say is, like, we need people. We need all hands on deck. We need folks to volunteer and to make donations. And they can do that at angnixon.com, ANGIENIXON.com. And they can also follow us on social media, Angie4Florida. This is our campaign. It is not my campaign.
5: AngieNixon.com, everybody. Get involved. Congressman Jackson, you're going to head on down there. Got 10 seconds for you, Congressman.
6: Hey, thank you. I'll be there.
5: I had to catch you. He is coming. He's coming to Florida. We're going to reach out to former Representative Javaris McCurdy and make that happen. More of Keep Hope Alive with Santita Jackson. 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

0: ain't been picking up.
1: Hey, everybody. Keep Hope Alive with Santita Jackson. What a tremendous interview we just had with Florida State Representative Angie Nixon. Florida State Representative Angie Nixon, who is in a statistical dead heat with her opponent, Ms. Moody. And her opponent refuses to debate her. Refuses. But she's raising money hand over fist. So, you know, but organized people can beat organized money every time. This is what this is showing you. So let AngieNixon.com. I am unabashed in my support because I think that, you know, we need someone who's going to speak for the people. So let me get right to this. Reagan Hatch, are you still there? Okay, who do we have? Tanya Woods and Commissioner Stamps, your reaction, and you, Attorney Woods. And I think we have Terry O'Neill and India Walton, too.
2: I'm still here.
1: Commissioner
2: Stamps? I'm here.
1: Okay, Commissioner Stamps, your reaction?
3: I'm here. You know, she is just the truth. I think the reason that she connects so well, because she's just, as I was listening to her, I saw my girlfriends. I heard their story. So many women in our sororities. You know, it's our story. And it's the experience that not just black women, but women are having all over this country, working harder and having less to show for it, and continuing to be the backbone to a thankless system. And she is still going against the grain and winning. And so she is just, you know, all I could get from that sister when she was speaking is just the truth, her authenticity, and the truth of what she's trying to bring to this space, which is to represent all people.
1: Well, you know what? I'll also add to that,
2: Commissioner, because you spoke so eloquently about, you know, that her story is all of our stories. And it doesn't even matter, sorority, not sorority. So many black women are going through the same thing. I could tell a very similar story. But more importantly, what I really wanted to, not more importantly, but I wanted to interject is, for people who are listening, wherever you are, but I'm going to talk to my people who are on the west side for a moment. You might be asking yourself, why is this race in Florida important to us here in Chicago, or to somebody in Compton, or somebody, you know, wherever you are within the listening audience? It's important because if we have an opportunity to have ideas and concepts that are inclusive, that recognize people as human beings who deserve respect and dignity, who also recognize racist regimes need to be dismantled and too sweet, like immediately. But also you have to recognize that as a voter, you have the ability to impact the lives of not only yourselves, but those all over this country. We get a person like Ms. Nixon in office, Representative Nixon in office, with her ideas of inclusivity, of human dignity. Then we win on the west side of Chicago because she has an opportunity to be in a space to influence national policy, which then impacts us here in Illinois and Chicago on the west side. So even though that's not a race that you will vote in, your support of her and her ideas and her concepts and building coalitions of people who are in the business of restoring people's rights and dignity and respect, that makes a difference to you as a caregiver who needs more support because you're caring for somebody that has a terminal illness, that makes sure that Medicaid stays in place. It makes sure that there are the dismantling of food deserts in our communities. So it's all local as far as I'm concerned. And that's the message that those of us who may be states away, miles away, have to recognize that what happens in Florida is going to impact you in your living room, in your home, and in your families. And that's what I really want folks to see themselves in this story.
1: Well, you know what? I have got the national president of Zeta Phi Beta, our sister, of the Divine Nine, Dr. Stacey N.C. Grant, and it is her birthday, everybody. Happy birthday.
2: Happy birthday. Happy birthday.
4: And the lady that I had the pleasure of meeting her
2: at birthday. I think it was Black Women Rising.
1: That's right.
2: It was, yes. I had the pleasure of meeting her then, and when I tell you she and I saw her, prayed the room down, Arlene, and ran that room, baby, with the singer. I don't know why her name is eluding me right now. But
1: that's right.
2: Leandria, baby, they ran in the room and turned into a Baptist Kojic, baby. It was a scene. And it was so powerful because it was so intimate. A lot of times when you're at
3: convention and all that, you know, the higher ups, you know, we call it Big Delta. So Big Zeta, they got all of those handlers around them and you can't get to them. They were right there sitting with us, absolutely, in our face, praying with us, eating with us, talking with us. And it was so, so very powerful. So if you ever get a chance to go to that particular conference, to get your soul fed and to be amongst your sisters in a way that's so accessible, I encourage everybody to go.
1: And if you can ever see Dr. Stacey N.C. Grant in person, you need to see her, because she is she makes us all proud. You know, because we're not.
3: No,
1: you do. I mean, because we just love you. And I couldn't think of having this conversation this morning on your birthday morning. And thank you for sharing with us without talking with you, because, you know, we have a sister beloved who outraised her opponent 16 to 1. He raised more than $16 million. And she raised $975,000. And I remember watching the results that night. And, you know, you pray that it'll be respectable and this is great. And I was like, this girl is going to win this thing. She didn't just win. She decimated her opponent by 12 points. By any standard, Dr. Grant, that would make her a superstar on the rise. But no, they didn't do that. They're trying to bury her. She asked Chuck Schumer for money, and you know what? She had every right to ask him for money. Does she have to depend upon it? No, but she should ask him for money, and we need to tell all of you that he said no. Dr. Grant.
0: Yeah, first of all, I just want to thank you, Cynthia, for being my sister. Thank you for this platform. Thank you for what you and your siblings are continuing to do to keep hope alive, the dream of your father and this work. And to talk about this with our other sister here, it's a couple of things that I want to just highlight. I know that politics can be tricky, and we always seem to have women, and particularly Black women, on this spectrum that doesn't exist for everybody else. And what you shared and heard from our soon to be, I'm going to claim the victory for her, soon to be, Congresswoman Angie Nixon, is that she did everything that you're supposed to do. So why do the rule books look like they change when it comes to us? And I believe there's been a lot of conversation on our dear Chuck Schumer. I'm from New York, so I know Chuck, I know the work, but sometimes a one soundbite can create more chaos than is needed if we were just thoughtful on how we say, well, let's go back and make sure that support flows in the way that we normally do it. And I think what we need to recognize, this is distraction politics that take us away from making sure that eligible candidates who have done their due diligence, who would normally get the support that is necessary and needed, that we ensure it happens and not lose less than 30 days of traction in moving those candidates forward who are speaking for community, who are talking for the marginalized and disenfranchised, who understand it's bigger than a party. It's about a democracy that's struggling to make sure that we create space for new voices to come to the table that will have representation that matches the people they serve, equal participation in all of the agenda lines and budget lines, the policies that make sure that if you do get sick, I love what she said, who signs up to get sick? And if you do, what are the provisions necessary to make sure that you can get access to health care? Empowering future generations to understand that if you're not a popular candidate, it doesn't mean that you don't have a voice. It doesn't mean that you can't share a platform. It doesn't mean that you can't raise awareness in the areas that affect everyday life, from the roads we drive down being paved to the school doors that are open for our children to learn, to the senior centers that need to give care to the most vulnerable in our population. So this conversation is necessary for awareness, because a lot of times we're just moving along. We don't know what's going on. Oh, why does it matter what's happening in Florida politics? Because I live in New York.
1: Oh, you I lived there too, so I knew Chuck Schumer too. And I just think that we also, even in this moment, 30 days out, we reserve the right to be critical, to challenge power. because this happens over and over again. I feel like this is Groundhog's Day for me, Dr. Grant, because I saw them do this to Reverend. They always try, I saw them do it to Bernie Sanders. Anyone who's progressive, if you want to stand up for empire, they will lift you up. But if you want to stand up for the people, they try to bury you. And I say, enough of that. Enough of that. By any metric, she is a superstar in the making. But you know what? I have some people here who are, look, Senator Nina Turner could not, she said, I'm on my way to the airport. I want in. I'm afraid, but it's okay.
0: It's okay. I think what's beautiful about your platform and what you've created, even in this conversation, is that we can share honestly what our hearts and our minds are telling us about what we see. We can't look at something that's blue and say that it's red. It is what it is. But how do we correct where we are? How do we challenge new thoughts and new outcomes so that we all don't end up having remorse the day after Election Day?
1: And you will have remorse, Stacey. You will have remorse if you do not fund this campaign. That is statistical dead heat in one of the biggest media markets in the country. And you mean to tell me you're not going to feed that with an opponent who refuses to debate her? Refuses.
0: Which is unreal. Mignon Moore, a dear friend of both of us, she said something the other day on a meeting we were having. We got to get caught trying to make sure we do everything we can.
1: Look, and that's not from the suites. That's from the streets. It has to be important to people in Compton, on the South Side, on the West Side, wherever we are, and wherever in Iowa, because she's going to stand for them. She's going to stand for the family farmer. But Nina Turner, you have walked this road. Okay, I know you wanted to say something, girl. I know you're on your way to the airport, but you were hot this morning. I see the smoke rising from your
5: Well, I am in LA this morning. How much I love my sister. I said, let me tag me in, coach. Tag me in. So there is no excuse that is acceptable for what Senator Chuck Schumer and the DCSS, whatever they calling themselves. What else does the woman have to do to prove, because you got to extra prove when you're black. What else does she have to prove? What else does she have to do to show how viable of a candidate she is? She has come out of that primary stronger than any other candidate running for the U.S. Senate for the very first time. What else in the great state of Florida, no doubt, where DeSantis is the governor. So what else does the sister got to prove? You know, I'm sick and tired, as our great Fannie Lou Hamer once said, sick and tired of being sick and tired of these Democrats playing in our face. Now, black women need to mount up. And I'm not saying this just because she's black. I'm saying it because this is a woman who is in the tradition of some of the greatest radical revolutionary leaders of our past. She is in that tradition. You know, I ain't one of them. Sometimes you black, but you ain't my kind. Okay, she is our kind. And she is the type of person that's going to stand up for the downtrodden. She is the type of person that understands that she is black first. And then everything else falls into place.
1: But wait a minute. She's black in experience. Because I've got the president emeritus of the National Organization of Women, who's as white as a driven snow, Attorney Terry O'Neill, right here with us. And in experience... Attorney Terry O'Neill went, as you wanted in on this conversation, because you said, wait a minute, what are we doing? Because you are DSA.
6: I'm a proud member of the Democratic Socialists of America, which is not a political party. It's an organization that advocates for things that most people in this country want: Medicare for all, child care, eliminating medical debt. These are things that I think we all agree on, and that's exactly what Angie Nixon stands for, and that's why Chuck Schumer and the people that are still in charge of the Democratic Party absolutely want her to fail, it seems like. Right?
1: Why do you say that?
5: It don't seem like, you know, they do want her to fail. Mm-hmm. It's not, it seems like. They do.
6: They do. And Santita, it's what you said, when you stand up to empire, when you have the unmitigated gall to say, wait, no, this is wrong. Here's the path we need to take, right? And empire's response is going to be to crush you. I mean, shame on Chuck Schumer. Shame on Mr. Vindman, who lives in Florida and should have a better respect for progressive voters of Florida than what he's doing. You know, but he's part of the empire, and also, I mean, how many times do Democrats, and I want to say white Democrats, and I want to say white female Democrats, and I'm a registered Democrat as well. How many times do we have to say black women are the backbone of the Democratic Party before we start acting like we know that black women are the backbone of the Democratic Party? And how long is it going to take for white women like me to support the leadership of black women and other women of color? That's the assignment. And I'm sorry to say that most women who look like me have not gotten the memo.
1: Well, you know, I mean,
5: I just
1: want us to have an honest conversation about this, because we're a month out. Yeah. And we had these, yeah. as soon as Kamala got these, when it was clear that she was going to be the nominee, we had these phone calls, Stacey, Tanya,
0: yes,
1: Tara, and we were saying, okay, we got to mobilize. This is that kind of campaign. This is that kind of moment, I think.
5: Well, I think it's a little... Yeah, go ahead. I'm sorry, my sister.
0: No, no. Go right ahead. Because you are in the airport. We want you to get it out.
2: Exactly. I'm holding for the people trying to catch the plane.
5: That's what true teamwork looks like. I appreciate this. It's even bigger than that moment, because she is running as an unabashed progressive. Her body of work shows that she is not just a progressive, but a humanitarian. So with my, as Dr. West would say, with my vanilla sister just said, I'm glad that she's speaking that kind of truth, because President Donald J. Trump, not just because of the neoliberals, he got his first term of duty, he got his second term of duty because white women voted for their sons. All right, I'm just going to tell the truth on that.
2: Right. That's
5: we just go ahead and say amen or say ouch. Okay, they voted for their sons. That's exactly what they did. And I'm sick and tired of the Democratic Party paying with black women. Now, if we the backbone, then you need to get us elected so that we can wield that power. Because when black women, not all, because we got some warmongering black women, we got some black women Congressional Black Caucus who have sold out to the Israel First lobby. See, I'm not that kind. I don't talk about all black people. Okay, but I'm talking about this particular black woman by the name of Andy Nixon, representative, the Honorable Andy Nixon. That's who I'm talking about right here this morning. And so I'm tired of Democrats, and I'm tired of white women all across the board playing in our faces. Now, they vote for their sons. And that's why President Donald J. Trump is in the office. He's also in office because neoliberals are cowards. So what I'm going to say to folks who want their Medicare for all, who know that they need it, people who are working class, we have a tug of war going on in this country that is older than the founding of this country. And it is called black liberation on one side, white supremacy ruling class on the other. Now, every other group that is not black, and I mean every other group, and I ain't just talking about my white sisters and brothers and family and friends. I'm talking about Hispanic sisters and brothers and family and friends, Arab, Asian, whoever, gay, straight. All these other folks need to figure out what side they tugging on. Are you tugging on the black liberation side of the ledger, which saves all of us, or are you tugging on the white ruling class, white supremacist side of the ledger, so that you can be on top of us?
1: Well, now
5: those
1: that.
5: Are facts.
1: Well, you know, as we go to break, this is about fairness. Everything that when we ended slavery, that helped everybody. When we fought for a livable wage, a prosperity wage, that helped everybody.
5: Everybody.
1: When we advocated, Reverend Jackson was the first top-tier candidate in the history of the Republic to say he would put a woman on the ticket. That's what pushed Mondale to put Ferraro on the ticket. Everything we have done has made America what it's supposed to be. It's not for black people only. It's not for white people only. It's for all of us.
7: And
1: we need to be fair. If you want Medicare for all, if you want a rent freeze, if you want an apartment that you can live in, if you want to be able to afford to buy a house, come on, think about that. If you want fairness, a fair policy internationally, so that America can be beloved and not feared and hated, think about this. And if you want fairness in this election process, this is what we're talking about today. This is what we're talking about today. AngieNixon.com, more. Closing thoughts here on Keep Hope Alive with Santita Jackson. But you know what? We're going to still be on Facebook and everything else just for a little bit, because you know, I got a wonderful, dynamic, crazy group of people led by our sister from Zeta Phi Beta. Love you, Stacey Grant. Happy birthday, girl. Back in just a minute.
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1: Oh, what an exciting conversation we've had. 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
1: So we've been talking about your favorite scary movies. 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I got Michael Jackson, as well as Erykah Badu and Mary Mary for us. How about $1,000? 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Well, we will starting tomorrow and all work week long. It's back. 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
1: Hope you're having a good Sunday morning. Glad we could be part of getting you off to a good start today. I'm Victor Sosa. If you're in the scary movies, this is your time of year. You are posted up now, ready to watch all your favorites. That's what we've been talking about this morning. If there's a particular scary movie you love watching this time of year, Jessica, I'd love to hear about it.
2: 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So I always get the, you know, chills whenever I watch it. It's really, really scary.
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0: B106.5 Sunday morning. Frankie Darcel with you and Brandy on the way with This Boy Is Mine. Tim's with What You Need and a music from DeBarge with I Like It. Let me say hi to Hazel. Hazel is up. Today is her birthday. Hi, Hazel. Hazel is turning the big 5-0 today, and we wish you an incredible Earth Day. She hit me up on the iHeartRadio app. She's got a set as the number one preset, and she used the talkback mic so she could get her Earth Day shout out. So happy birthday to you, my dear.
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1: Nelly, Kelly Rowland, On The Way, music from Lucky Day, Nowhere Fast, and Troop checks in with All I Do Is Think Of You. 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

Yeah. 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
1: 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It's really fun. You'll enjoy it. Luther is on the way with Don't You Know That, Outkast, So Fresh, So Clean, and Boyz II Men with On Bended Knee.
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1: My name is Frankie Darcel. His name is Eugene Wiles. He is up next. Going to take you back in the day with Got to Get You Home Tonight. Not tomorrow, not the day. Tonight. Tonight, got to get you home. Eugene is on the way. Money Longer, Riches, and a music from Gone But Not Forgotten, the brilliant musical talent of Jesse Powell and you.
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1: What's happening? What's happening? Frankie Darcet with you. Joe, I Want to Know is on the way. Eric Bellinger with Cry in Front of You and the legendary Grover Washington Jr. with Just the Two of Us. 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Have you heard? 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
1: It is the first weekend of the brand new month. Yes, October is here already. It was just summer. We're now into the fall. The holiday season is right around the corner. We want to be able to hook you up, just make things a little bit easier. I know that maybe you could use $1,000 for what? 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But $1,000, I'm sure you'll find something to do. Tomorrow morning, we start the hookup throughout the day. 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
1: Tevin Campbell's Can We Talk? It's really become an anthem, right? Now you go to concerts, you go to football games. Listen, even the bands are starting to play Tevin Campbell's Can We Talk? And it's just great. I love it. Tim's is on the way. What You Need? Freddie Jackson's You Are My Lady. And the legendary Frankie Beverly with Maze.
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1: My name is Frankie Darcel. His name is Usher, would you remind me? He is on the way. Boney James next with I Belong to You. And Michael Jackson with The Lady in My Life.
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1: So Mary J. Blige, her Las Vegas residency will soon be coming to an end, and I'm so mad that I was not able to make it to check it out. So hopefully she'll bring it back at some point so I can see her then. I'm Roxy Romeo, coming up for you next. Got Money Long with Riches. Right now, here's Music Soul Child.

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1: On the other side, I got Bobby Womack. If you think you're lonely now, also Tank with Yes. I'm Roxy Romeo, and definitely got to add this one to my watch list. Tyler Perry's new Netflix movie, Doing Life. During a recent interview about the movie, he said that it pays homage to two great films, Love Jones and Jason's Lyric, and the way that they made him feel after he saw them. Now, I don't know about you, but Tyler Perry has never disappointed me. Whether it be movies, whether it be shows, I just have loved everything that he's come out with. So yes, I will definitely add this to my watch list to see.
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1: 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Got 112 with Cupid. Also, Eric Bellinger, Cry in Front of You, and SOS Band with Tell Me If You Still Care. And this was definitely a story that made crazy, crazy headlines years ago. Former Dallas police officer Amber Geiger, if you remember, she was fired and convicted of murdering her neighbor, Jean Botham. 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
1: Coming up in just a few minutes, Michael Jackson, You Rock My World. That's kicking off more music, plus October London Silent Treatment. I'm Roxy Romeo, and as you know, the Trump administration blocked three news outlets, CNN, MS Now, and Politico, from reporting at the White House, right? They filed a lawsuit, and the judge agreed. So he basically told the Trump administration, no, you have to allow them back in the White House. But Trump really, really, really doesn't like these three outlets because he's appealed. And so as of next week, they will be back in court for a hearing to decide if he can extend that ban on White House grounds. So it's a temporary order, which is allowing them back in, but he just doesn't want them there. And I don't even understand what's happening right now. Like, this is a clear violation of the First Amendment, but okay, we'll see how this plays out.
2: I'm Ben Kayada.
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2: Keeping you company on your Sunday. You're hanging out with your girl, Roxy Romeo. Hope you're having a great weekend with classic Marvin Gaye. Sexual Healing is on the way. Also got After 7, Can't Stop, and Raphael Sadiq with Ask of You. And tomorrow we are back at it. 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Every hour that we give you a keyword, someone is going to win $1,000, and we would love for it to be you, all right? So make sure you tune in tomorrow, and as many times as you can, keep on trying, all right? 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
1: On the other side, Prince with Kiss is kicking things off for you. Plus, I got Dave Tollister with Voodoo Magic. I'm Roxy Romeo. And if you are an Outkast fan, you might want to jump in on this on Friday. A collab between Outkast and Waffle House. Yes, it launched. All right. So Waffle House teased the collab on social media by saying Gator Belts and Patty Melts, which of course is a reference to Big Boy's verse on So Fresh, So Clean. It's merch. A Waffle House Outkast collab of merch. So I don't know how much of it is left. But it's interesting. It's an interesting collab. I would never thought the Outkast was going to team up with Waffle House for merch. But yes, it is here. And it might be sold out at this point. So jump online and check it out for yourself. Of course, there are a lot of fans that are sad because they were hoping to actually get some music.
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1: Holding you down on your Sunday. I'm Roxy Romeo. Thank you so much for tuning in and spending a little bit of time with me. I definitely appreciate you. Make sure you stay close. Going to keep your weekend going. I got more music lined up. On the other side, my girl Alicia Keys. You don't know my name. Got that kicking things off. Also going to throw on Jay Brown with Late.
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